Soil this weekend, the Queenslander shone in Australia's two-point loss to Ireland and is eager to hold his starting jersey for Saturday. That's the news and sport headlines. More details soon.

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0: Does technology have a place in the life of a Christian? Well, that's like asking, do cars have a place in the life of a Christian? Of course technology has a place in our lives as believers. Chances are you're using some form of digital technology to listen to me, and I'm using a lot of digital technology to record this. Unless the electricity gets cut around the world, technology is here to stay. In fact, it's only going to grow and invade our lives exponentially. The issue becomes management and addiction. God tells us in 1 Corinthians chapter 6, verse 12, "Everything is permissible for me, but not everything is beneficial. Everything is permissible for me, but I will not be mastered by anything." Modern neuroscience shows us clearly that technology can be chemically addictive. In other words, screens have a propensity to master or control us. Once addiction sets in, our time begins to be eaten away with sometimes disastrous and unproductive results. We're instructed in Ephesians chapter 5, verse 16, to make the best use of the time because the days are evil. Today, I encourage you to simply give the Holy Spirit permission to tap you on the shoulder when you're overdoing it with technology. Then, obey Him.
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and so would you, because he was stuck in a hole and dirt was raining down on top of him. As the dirt landed on him, he shook it off, and as he did, he stepped up on the new soil under his feet. This continued for over an hour until finally the exhausted donkey stepped out of the hole because the stuff that was supposed to bury him actually helped him.

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1: The word for today comes from Psalms chapter 56, verse 9. When I cry out to you, then my enemies will turn back. This I know because God is for me. In the early days of America, a stranger asked how he might identify George Washington among those present at Congress. He was told, "You can easily distinguish him when Congress goes to prayer. Washington is a gentleman who kneels down." Washington was known as a man who prayed. When the fate of the new nation hung in the balance at Valley Forge, he frequently found rest and relief in prayer. Stories from that era describe Washington as a man of prayer, especially under pressure. A farmer returned home and told his wife, "George Washington will succeed and the Americans will secure their independence." His wife said, "Isaac, what makes you think so?" He replied, "I heard him pray out in the woods today, and the Lord will surely hear his prayer." "He will, Hannah, rest assured. He will." When we have less, we're more aware of our need and pray more. But as we acquire and achieve more, we become more self-sufficient and pray less. That's a mistake. The more God entrusts to you, the more you need his strength, his wisdom, his guidance, and his grace. David sat on a throne and ruled Israel. Was he proud or arrogant? No. "When I cry out to you, then my enemies will turn back. This I know because God is for me. In God I have put my trust. I will not be afraid." So this is the word for you today. More responsibility calls for more prayer.
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1: 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I will obey your decrees. 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
1: There was a guy setting a cheetah loose in the wilderness. He opened up the cage and ran back inside the truck, but the cheetah didn't move. So after a few minutes, he got back out again, grabbed a stick and started poking it from the side of the cage. Finally, the cheetah jumped up, sprinted out and straight towards the man as he leapt for his life back into the truck. When the cheetah was released into the wild, it came alive again. The moment you connect with Jesus, you truly come alive for the first time because you meet with the one who created you. That thing that's missing in your life can't be filled by anything but Jesus, and he's got a great and fulfilling purpose for your life. So what are you waiting for? 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

0: Two men went fishing. 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"Why do you keep throwing back all the big fish you catch?" he asked. 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You see, guys, sometimes we live according to small mindsets. What this man had to do was get a bigger frying pan. And we need to get a bigger mindset, a bigger vision, and a bigger dream. Remember, guys, don't throw away the good things just because of your small mindsets. I'm Andy Kirk.
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2: Good afternoon. In stories making news, the United States says it's concerned by China's rapid nuclear weapons buildup. Beijing test-launched a nuclear-capable missile into the Pacific Ocean yesterday in what it describes as a routine training exercise. The US argues the launch undermines global efforts to prevent nuclear proliferation. The National Film and Sound Archive is looking for new sounds to add to its collection. Nominations have opened for Sounds of Australia. The public is being asked to submit recordings that have shaped the nation's cultural, historical, and social life. More than 450 former Victorian police officers have applied to be reservists to take over counter duties at stations to free up frontline police. The officers will begin training later this month. And the AFL Umpires Association says it is disappointed that Brandon Maynard and Tuk Miller escaped with fines of making contact with an umpire. They warned pre-season the league's tribunal guidelines were inadequate for such situations. I'm Jaden James, and those are the latest news and sport headlines.
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G'day, it's Andy Goulet from Red Frogs Australia. I think a lot of time in our Aussie party culture, there's a real pressure to become someone you're not. And my advice, particularly to young people out there, is be true to yourself. You know, don't think you have to become someone that you don't want to be just to be accepted. In fact, by you making a stand, particularly in not drinking if you don't want to, you become the best asset to your mates that are drinking. In fact, you become Desi, designated sober guy, and the guy that can get them home later in the night and look after them and be the one there to make sure they don't get arrested, which is awesome. In fact, you become the most valuable person in that party being sober. We need more sober guys, more people, young dudes, young girls standing up for what they believe and just being a light in their situation so their mates don't hurt themselves. So stand up for what you believe in. Be true to yourself.

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2: Good afternoon. In stories making news, the Prime Minister has received a red carpet welcome in the Solomon Islands as he attends a ceremony to mark its 48th anniversary of its independence. Anthony Albanese has held bilateral talks with his Solomon's counterpart, Matthew Wale. Australia and the tiny Pacific island are working on a treaty to enhance security and economic cooperation. A massive community event for Indian Prime Minister Narendra Modi in Melbourne has sold out within hours. About 40,000 people are expected at Melbourne's Marvel Stadium for the event on Thursday afternoon. Both State of Origin squads are holding their captain's run at Suncorp Stadium ahead of tomorrow night's decider. The Maroons are keeping tight-lipped on if and where Bronco star Reece Walsh will be unleashed for the blockbuster. And the USA have crashed out of the FIFA World Cup with a 4-1 loss to Belgium. It comes on the back of controversy surrounding FIFA's decision to overturn a straight red card for its leading goal scorer after an intervention from Donald Trump. Those are the latest news and sport headlines. I'm Jaden James.

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2: 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And when it led me to the cross, only then I understood that even in the ruthless pain, there's a river running through. And every battle

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1: The word for today comes from Psalms chapter 56, verse 9. When I cry out to you, then my enemies will turn back. This I know because God is for me. In the early days of America, a stranger asked how he might identify George Washington among those present at Congress. He was told, "You can easily distinguish him when Congress goes to prayer. Washington is a gentleman who kneels down." Washington was known as a man who prayed. When the fate of the new nation hung in the balance at Valley Forge, he frequently found rest and relief in prayer. Stories from that era describe Washington as a man of prayer, especially under pressure. A farmer returned home and told his wife, "George Washington will succeed and the Americans will secure their independence." His wife said, "Isaac, what makes you think so?" He replied, "I heard him pray out in the woods today, and the Lord will surely hear his prayer." "He will, Hannah, rest assured. He will." When we have less, we're more aware of our need and pray more. But as we acquire and achieve more, we become more self-sufficient and pray less. That's a mistake. The more God entrusts to you, the more you need his strength, his wisdom, his guidance, and his grace. David sat on a throne and ruled Israel. Was he proud or arrogant? No. "When I cry out to you, then my enemies will turn back. This I know because God is for me. In God I have put my trust. I will not be afraid." So this is the word for you today. More responsibility calls for more prayer.
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2: Good afternoon. In stories making news, the NRL is officially Australia's most valuable sporting code. The Australian Rugby League Commission has confirmed a $5.3 billion agreement with Nine and Foxtel, which sees the companies retain NRL broadcasting rights until 2034. The deal has broken the record set by the AFL's most recent agreement, worth $4.5 billion. Data centre companies could be forced to provide a financial benefit to the communities they operate in. The federal government is understood to be developing a suite of AI policies amid voter concern about the effects of the technology. Brisbane has recorded its warmest start to winter in 10 years. According to the Weather Bureau, the city's minimum temperature for June was 10 degrees, the warmest since 2016. And the Gold Coast Suns head to the AFL Tribunal tonight to challenge Ben Long's 2-game ban for his off-the-ball hit on Collingwood's Braden Maynard. I'm Jaden James, and those are the latest news and sport headlines.
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3: That's the theme music. Yes, it is time for Songs That Change You, where I sit down with a guest to discuss a song that's had a significant impact on their life. And I am joined today by a decluttering expert, author, Wall Street Journal bestseller, and she's just released a brand new book, Jesus Doesn't Care About Your Messy House. Dana K. White, hello, how are you?
4: I'm great. Thanks for having me on. This is really a different, fun thing to get to do.
3: Now, for those that haven't had a chance to read any of your books, Dana, you're essentially the Marie Kondo of the Christian world. Is that fair?
4: Yeah, I mean, well, it's funny because my previous books do not have any Christian content in them. And that's actually on purpose because this was my own personal struggle. I struggled with not just a messy house, but like a very, very messy house my whole life. And as I worked to get it under control, God just made it clear to me that he was always looking at my heart. He's not horrified by my messy house. He knows why it's that way. He made my brain to work the way that it does. And so my previous books are just decluttering and how to get your house under control, because that is the strange place I have ended up in the world of I wanted to be a writer, and somehow this is the thing I've read about, which is the last thing I would have ever thought that I would write about.
3: Well, what did you think you were going to write about?
4: I had this really unique idea. Okay, listen.
3: Yeah.
4: I was going to write about motherhood.
3: Sure.
4: This was in 2008, right? And so, because I'm so passionate about my family and intentional living and all that. So like, that was what I assumed I was going to start writing about. But my house was such a disaster that I was like, I have got to get my house under control before I write about that, because I can write about motherhood and intentional living and all the things that are important to me, but I would live in fear of someone finding out what my house looked like. And so I thought, I'm going to work on my house. And so I started writing about that anonymously, did not use my real name at that point, so that I can have a way to stay focused on it. And then someday, what, couple months, I'll get my house perfect. And then I'll write about the things I felt called to write about. This is the thing, though, that I'm still writing about, because I realized I was not the only person who struggled the way that I did. And there are a lot of people who struggle the way that I did. I thought I was the only one. And by other people saying, oh my goodness, me too, these are my struggles, my thoughts, it's helped me see how important it is for others to know that they're not alone and that there is hope, right? There's hope because there are real strategies that work for those of us who are not naturally organized. But now I'm writing about the Christian side of it because, you know, I know there are a lot of well-meaning people had tried to encourage me and have tried to encourage a lot of Christian women in this area. And sometimes that encouragement can backfire because it can take what's already a struggle and then layer on some spiritual guilt. And so I just really want to dive in and look at the issue about what does Jesus actually say about cleanliness, and what is it that God sees when he looks at me, you know? So that's the direction now for this book. So.
3: Yeah. And of course, one of the most famous verses that is not in the Bible, cleanliness is close to godliness, is often quoted around this sort of area.
4: Well, and that's one of the main things that I dive into. You know, most people know that that's not in the Bible. I mean, I wouldn't say most people, but a lot of people know that's not in the Bible. And yet, a lot of people think that the idea is biblical. That's the answer to the question. Is it in the Bible? No, but... And then they give all these reasons why, you know, oh, but isn't the idea true? And so I'm tackling that head on because it's not only not in the Bible, it's actually a dangerous idea. When we think that anything we're doing is getting us closer to God, that's dangerous, right? Because the only way to get closer to God is what he's already done for us. Like, it is not through anything I do. It's not through my own efforts and works.
3: We can't earn it.
4: Exactly. I can't earn it. And so when you have this idea that cleanliness is next to godliness, it feels like, well, then there's something I can do to get me closer. And so it's just really important to have that conversation and make that distinction so that we understand what grace is. So it's ultimately a book about grace. you know, using this as an example.
3: So what does the Bible say about cleanliness, if anything?
4: I default to what Jesus says, right? You know, because he's the author, you know, so he is the one. And so when you look in the New Testament, I already had read this and I knew that, you know, this was important to think about and talk about, but I decided I was going to read from the beginning to the end of the Bible, right? Because I was like, I'm pretty sure I've read all of it, but I just need to be sure I've read every word. And I got to, in Matthew, I can't remember which chapter it is, but it's in Matthew, Mark, and Luke. The first time that Jesus really lets the religious leaders have it, calling them out as hypocrites, calling them out for their hypocrisy. I had heard that speech many times. It had not registered to me what triggered that speech. What triggered that speech was the religious leaders criticizing Jesus' disciples and trying to discredit Jesus by criticizing his disciples for eating without washing their hands.
3: Right.
4: So the actual thing that made him call out their hypocrisy was their fixation on this cleanliness issue. And he says, you know, you are holding on to your traditions. That's what he called it. Now, I think it's actually really important and was the purpose all along, right? You know, God had his plan from the beginning for this specific issue to be the issue that caused him to call out their hypocrisy. Because the reality is, it is really important to wash your hands before you eat. I mean, let's all please wash our hands before we eat. Like, I'm obsessed with washing my hands, yeah. Right? So in no way was he saying you shouldn't wash your hands. Of course you should. But what he was saying is don't turn it into a spiritual issue. It is dangerous when you take things that are not spiritual issues and turn them into a spiritual issue, because that causes confusion. At the end of this speech, and I think two of the books when this scenario is written out, he says, you weigh people down with burdens they cannot carry, and you won't lift a finger to help them. Meaning, you're adding on to the truth. You are adding on these traditions, acting like this is the issue, and this is the thing that matters, and then you're not actually giving them the tools that they need to be able to do these things, that you're not giving them the understanding. So while cleanliness is a good thing, of course, I'm not arguing that. I have three other books where I teach you how to get your house under control, right?
3: Yep.
4: The issue is not saying this is not important. The issue is, let's be clear that this is not a spiritual failure, okay? Because a lot of people like me who struggle, it adds on that layer of spiritual guilt, and then it becomes a major shame issue. And shame is not motivating, right? And I know that people think that they're helping or think that they're trying to motivate someone by making statements like cleanliness is next to godliness. Well, first of all, it's not true and it's confusing, but also it's not helpful, right? It only brings that shame, because the person who is struggling is like, well, if that's true, then you've added on this whole spiritual level of, it's not just an issue with my house that I already feel terrible about. Now it's become a spiritual, you know, guilt issue for me too. So removing that shame, I think, is really important to give us the freedom. For me, removing that shame was the thing that let me move forward in working on my house, was understanding, oh, okay, God actually created my brain to work the way that it works on purpose. It was not a mistake. He knew that this would be my struggle. But that's okay. Just because my brain doesn't work like naturally organized people's brains work, there are ways for me to make progress, but I only made that progress when I accepted how my brain works.
3: I imagine things are only getting worse at the moment in this regards, particularly because of like social media and comparing that have sort of pushed us in this direction lately.
4: It's kind of like a friend of mine who posted recipes. She's posted recipes for years. That's been the core of her internet business. And when the recipe videos that would just be like shot from above, you know, where you're watching the recipe be made,
3: yep,
4: started to become popular, everybody was like, okay, you got to do that. And so she did a few, and she went, you know, what I realized is the people watching those videos are watching the videos because they like watching cooking videos. They're not actually cooking the food.
3: It's true.
4: Like, her job was to teach people to cook the food. And she was like, well, then those videos don't achieve the purpose that I want. And it makes me think of a lot of that. Like, there's value in watching a cleaning video if it's enjoyable to you. But also for the person who really struggles, you see that happen in fast motion. And it just becomes more and more discouraging because you're not actually learning how to do the thing. And then it gives this weird perception in your brain of this can be done in 30 seconds when really it took them 30 minutes. You know, it's that kind of thing that warps the sense of it, especially when it's already a struggle, right? Mm. If I could just find the right tip or the right trick, which is where I come in, and I don't do the fancy videos like that. I just am like, let's get down to the nitty gritty of how this actually works. Like, what's going to make an impact on your home? What are the things that you might be doing that actually aren't going to have any kind of real lasting impact? And just getting down into that.
3: I think this is a real pressure that a lot of people go through. I know particularly in our household, there'll be often times where, and I won't point fingers, but one of us will be more concentrating on keeping the benches clean and, oh, I've got to quickly mop and vacuum and sweep and stuff. And the other person, I almost slipped up there for a second, the other person will be more concentrating on, well, let's get the kids into bed and let's focus on them for a second. Cleaning can wait. But I think, yeah, we get caught up in this like, oh, it has to be perfect. And it's not until you step back and go, oh, it actually really doesn't matter that much.
4: Yeah, it doesn't have to be perfect.
3: Dana, I'm going to do my best to pivot now. Do you put on music while you clean the house?
4: I do music or podcasts or, yeah.
3: Well, is there a song that you have selected for us to discuss today that has changed you in some way?
4: Do you know the song I Speak Jesus?
3: Of course I do. It's one that's sung regularly at church. There's about 15 different versions that the radio stations play. Which is the one that you heard and how did it enter your life?
4: Well, I believe it's by Jesse Reeves, right?
3: Well, there's one by Newsboys. Charity Gale wrote the original version.
4: Okay.
3: There's a bunch.
4: I think it's the Charity Gale one. I'm going to be honest. The first time we sang, first couple of times we sang it at church, I didn't like it. Mm. And the reason was it felt too simple to me to say, I speak Jesus. And there was a time, so a little of my story, when my kids were probably 2, 4, and 6, when I started truly studying the Bible on a daily basis, daily reading, where I had been a Christian, I had done Bible studies. That was the first time I really was in scripture every single day, reading it for myself. And I remember it changed me so much. I truly began to see and experience the power of being in scripture and the whole living, breathing word of God. You know, like,
3: yep.
4: How is this thing that was written thousands of years ago, like, and I randomly am here today and it applied exactly to me, you know, like it was just amazing, you know? So it was really life-changing for me. And my kids were at that age where they were asking questions, you know, they were getting, you know, the 4 and 6-year-old's really starting to understand things. And I remember I didn't know what to do with it because I was starting to experience how rich and deep my relationship with God was. And it almost backfired in this way, in that I was like, there's no way my young kids can understand the riches of a relationship with Jesus, right? And so it almost made me like, can they really understand? Can they really know? And then I remember a couple years later, we were studying in Acts. And it came to the part where basically they just boiled it down and said, hey, this is what you need to know. Mm. And it basically is that childlike faith. And it was such a time where God showed me, Dana, this, it really is that simple. It really is that rich and deep. And it really is that simple at the same time, those two things together. And so the I Speak Jesus song, I remember, I just kind of was like, I speak Jesus, but there's so many things to say. But the song is like basically Jesus. Just speaking Jesus over all these situations. And around that time, you know, we went through the pandemic soon after that. And I have young adult kids now, those same kids that were you know, little preschoolers back when, they're young adults. And so I had one go off to college and others making big life decisions. And it was a lot for this mama of really showing me that I had never actually been the one in control. All delusions of control were stripped away, you know, and we had real experiences in our family of I experienced major anxiety. We had experiences of depression in our family. Okay. And that song just directly addresses that. And the helplessness that I felt in those times helped me see the power of being able to just speak Jesus. I don't have to have the words. I don't have to know what to say. Prayer is not me prescribing what should happen, right? It's me simply going to God and saying, I give you this to do with, and I trust you. I speak Jesus for my family. I have these memories of when we were back in church, and I'm not sure what it was like in Australia, but you know, when we were back in church and wearing a mask, and my mask being soaked through with tears whenever we sang that song, because that's exactly what I needed. I needed the reminder that in these times that feel dark and feel difficult and I feel out of control and anxious, there's so much value in just the power of Jesus' name and being able to speak Jesus.
3: I think what you touched on there as far as wanting to pray the right thing is a real gate for a lot of people that holds them back. Like for me, I often just say, God, I need you to be the solution. I don't know what the solution is. I don't know how to get to the outcome that I want or need. I just need you to be the solution. He'll figure it out. Talk to me about the decision to bring God into your writing recently. This new book comes from a Christian perspective that has never been there in your previous works.
4: You know, I've built my whole business teaching people to declutter, right? And at the time when back in 2009, I started a blog. It was anonymous. I was just trying to figure out how to get my house under control. And it truly was God had answered my prayer of, why won't you fix me so I can write about that? So I had done that. And as I was growing spiritually and working on my house at the same time, I thought God is going to show me the thing I've been missing. He's going to show me the spiritual truth or show me the verse that I haven't happened upon or whatever that's going to change everything. I'll get it. This will all be easy. And instead, what he showed me was, I don't care about your messy house. I care about your heart. That's never what I've been after. I've been looking, you know, after your heart. So because of that, that's why I didn't put spiritual content in my first books, because he kept showing me this is not a spiritual issue. I knew I wanted to write something spiritual, and I was thinking, okay, well, this will have to be a complete departure from what I've already been writing. And then God just basically said, Jesus doesn't care about your messy house. Write it, but use the platform that I've helped you build. You know, like, use this subject matter. And I do think that if I was to come out with this book and not have written those first three books, it would be a very different experience, right? You know, like, the assumption would be, which I think the assumption is when people hear the title sometimes, is, oh, she's saying it doesn't matter.
3: Yeah.
4: Your messy house doesn't matter. And I'm like, you can't say that about me because I have my other three books, you know, where I clearly, obviously, I know it matters.
3: Yeah.
4: It was a real conscious decision. It took me a very long time to write it. I was writing it for 5 years. But yeah, I think that trust in knowing that God is the one in control, Jesus is the one in control, is the thing that is like, I am pivoting. I'm still teaching all the decluttering stuff, but this is a departure for sure.
3: Yeah.
4: But I'm like, if this is focused on Jesus, then whatever happens, okay. God is in control, and Jesus is the only thing that ultimately matters. And so I can't not share Jesus, right?
3: Yeah.
4: And so I want to take the opportunity to share this side, which is the only thing that actually matters.
3: I really appreciate you sharing, Dana. And of course, go grab the book, check it out. Best way, I imagine, is to jump on your website.
4: Yes, A Slob Comes Clean. That's the website I started years ago, islobcomesclean.com. You can also go to danakwhite.com or just Google Dana K. White. But you do have to put the K in there, because is there Dana White is
3: someone
4: the
3: else?
4: Guy who runs the UFC.
3: Oh, okay.
4: That's not me.
3: You're not into your mixed martial arts.
4: Yeah, that's not me. So, I mean, I know you thought that's who you were interviewing.
3: Yeah, but, no, I got confused. Yeah. Awesome. Let's chuck it on for everyone now. This is I Speak Jesus from Charity Gale. Thank you so much, Dana.
4: Thank you.

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2: Good afternoon. In stories making news, the Prime Minister has criticised China's decision to launch a test missile in the Pacific Ocean, claiming the move is provocative. Beijing fired the missile with a dummy warhead, just as Australia and Fiji ratified a defence treaty. Australia is facing its longest stretch of weak economic growth since the recession of the early 1990s. Deloitte Access Economics predicts GDP will slip below 2% this financial year and next. The agency says real wages will struggle to keep up with inflation. Australian travellers can claim a free flight to Alice Springs from January until August next year as part of a marketing campaign to boost tourism in the Red Centre. Visitors will need to book at least 2 nights of accommodation in the town to claim the free interstate airfare. And a shattered Alex de Minaur has described his loss at Wimbledon as one of the most hurtful of his career. The Aussie has been knocked out in the fourth round by French Open runner-up Flavio Cavoli. I'm Jaden James, and those are the latest news and sport headlines.
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There was once a circus that caught fire. 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

0: sped down the hill to the village below. 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Curious villagers came out of their houses and shops and stood on the side of the road shouting and laughing because they thought it was a performance. The more desperate the clown shouted, the more the villagers laughed. In the end, the whole village burned down because nobody took the clown seriously. This teaches us a valuable lesson that if we spend our life acting like a clown and speaking silly, we'll always be treated that way. We need to make sure today that our speech is filled with words that people can trust and people will be valued by. I'm Andy Kirk.
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1: Have you ever let a friend down and just felt terrible about it? I remember sending a joking text about a friend to them by mistake. I felt so bad because friends are meant to have each other's backs. There was this guy called Pete who was best friends with Jesus. And when Jesus needed him the most, Pete let him down. He pretended he didn't even know Jesus. He flat out denied him over and over again. You'd think Jesus would be pretty upset at Pete. But the next time he saw Pete, Jesus cooked him breakfast on the beach and told him how much he loved him. Here's the thing. Once you've invited Jesus into your life, there's nothing you can do that can separate you from his love. He's a real friend, one that will never let you down. So what are you waiting for? Invite Jesus in today.
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1: The word for today comes from Psalms chapter 56, verse 9. When I cry out to you, then my enemies will turn back. This I know because God is for me. In the early days of America, a stranger asked how he might identify George Washington among those present at Congress. He was told, "You can easily distinguish him when Congress goes to prayer. Washington is a gentleman who kneels down." Washington was known as a man who prayed. When the fate of the new nation hung in the balance at Valley Forge, he frequently found rest and relief in prayer. Stories from that era describe Washington as a man of prayer, especially under pressure. A farmer returned home and told his wife, "George Washington will succeed and the Americans will secure their independence." His wife said, "Isaac, what makes you think so?" He replied, "I heard him pray out in the woods today, and the Lord will surely hear his prayer." "He will, Hannah, rest assured. He will." When we have less, we're more aware of our need and pray more. But as we acquire and achieve more, we become more self-sufficient and pray less. That's a mistake. The more God entrusts to you, the more you need his strength, his wisdom, his guidance, and his grace. David sat on a throne and ruled Israel. Was he proud or arrogant? No. "When I cry out to you, then my enemies will turn back. This I know because God is for me. In God I have put my trust. I will not be afraid." So this is the word for you today. More responsibility calls for more prayer.
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0: In my role as Red Frog coordinator, there's a great privilege to be able to work with a whole generation of future doctors, lawyers, CEOs, tradies, sporting personalities, all gathered at schoolies weeks around Australia while they're 17 and haven't totally grown a brain yet. You know, we know they're going to push their limits and sometimes make bad choices, but it's such a privilege to be there while they do make mistakes, to make sure those mistakes aren't fatal and make sure those mistakes don't cost them too much. And that's what I love about schoolies, is seeing such an amazing generation of leaders coming through. Australia is in good hands. We have good young people coming through that sometimes just make silly decisions, but it's such an honour to be there, such an honour to represent the churches in Australia, being there as a safety net, or I call it as like a fence at the top of the cliff instead of the ambos at the bottom.
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1: Are you scared of the dark? What makes the dark so scary is when no one else is around and you're all alone. It's a combination of darkness and isolation that really freaks you out. God doesn't want you to ever feel freaked out or alone. At the cross, Jesus was completely isolated. And then before he died, the sky went pitch black in the middle of the day. Jesus chose to take our punishment and isolation so that we could be forever connected to God. Jesus paid this price so that we would never have to feel alone. If we receive what he's done for us, we can have his presence with us always. No more loneliness, no more isolation, no more fear, because Jesus is with you. So what are you waiting for? Reach out to Jesus today.
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1: Steph Curry is a freak basketball player. He's a human highlight reel. He's so exciting to watch because at any moment he can score from almost anywhere on the court. Living life with God is like this. God has the power and the desire to do great and exciting things in your life. He used Moses to split open a sea and save millions of people. He used a random lady named Esther to save the Jewish people from being slaughtered. God used a shepherd's boy, David, to save his people by defeating the most frightening soldier there was. There's nothing more exciting and more satisfying than living life with God and allowing Him to do great things through you. He wants to use you to make a difference in this world. So what are you waiting for? Reach out to God today.
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2: 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Then you will enter and occupy the good land that the Lord swore to give your ancestors."
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1: The word for today comes from Colossians chapter 1, verse 13. He has rescued us from the kingdom of darkness. Jimmy Wayne never knew his father, and his mother spent more time in prison than out. When Jimmy was 12, his mother was released from jail and took up with a troublemaker. They loaded him into the back seat of their car, and for a year that was his home. Then one day, they dumped him at a Pensacola, Florida bus station and drove off. He had no home, no future, and no provision. While wandering through a neighborhood, he spotted an older man at work in a garage wood shop. He approached the elderly gentleman and asked if he had any work. Not only did he give Jimmy Wayne a job, but he also took him in to live with him and his wife. Having a home to live in was like heaven to Jimmy. Still, in spite of their kindness, he refused to unpack his bag. For 4 days, his plastic bag sat on the floor full of clothes, ready if the husband and wife changed their minds. It took several days, a dozen or so meals, and more than one heart-to-heart conversation. But they finally persuaded Jimmy to trust them, to care for him. Perhaps your question, your place in God's family or his love for you. What if he changes his mind? God answered that question at the cross. When Jesus died, the heavenly vote was forever cast in your favor. He has rescued you from the kingdom of darkness and transferred you into the kingdom of his dear son. P.S. What happened to Jimmy Wayne? He took his place in the family, got an education, and became a country music singer and songwriter. This has been your word for today.
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0: Let's be real. Living different isn't always easy. Life's hard. We get discouraged, question our faith, and it's easy to feel alone. But the good news is, you aren't alone. God's got your back, and so do we. So if there's something you'd like prayer for, text us your prayer request on 0401 132 888 and we'll be praying for you. 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

0: energy on the long journey. After a while, the lead goose goes to the back of the V and a new leader assumes the lead position. The whole way, these geese honk to each other, and scientists have found that they do this to encourage the leader out in front as they lead and cut through the wind. The truth is, we are not that much different than geese in the fact that people are leading us and we need to learn how to be great honkers. So today, why don't you say something encouraging to your teacher, your parent, your sports captain, or any other leader you have in your world? Because when it's your turn to lead, you will have plenty of people ready to honk right behind you. I'm Andy Kerr.
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0: Yeah.
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1: You can elevate the music that's meant something to you. 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The homegrown artists who've encouraged your faith along the way. 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
2: You were born to be unique with your personality and the giftings you have so that you can do something great in this world, something that no one else can do. 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So don't change who you are to try and be like others. Instead, reach out to God and let Him guide you into the great plans He has for you. What are you waiting for? Reach out to God today.
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0: G'day, it's Andy Goulet from Red Frogs Australia Chaplaincy Network. I love reading the Bible and the wisdom that you do find in the Bible. And there's so many little gems in there. One is I love the example set by Christ and even some of my heroes like Mother Teresa. That Mother Teresa didn't out there promoting herself and saying, look at me, but she let her actions speak for her. She was one of the quietest ladies on the planet, but her life spoke so loudly. I think we need to talk less and do more sometimes. I think we need to let our actions speak louder than words and not be worried about who's in the in crowd and who's getting promoted and who's looking at who, but do those little things that no one sees. And that's what I think true Christianity is.
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0: Let's be real. Living different isn't always easy. Life's hard. We get discouraged, question our faith, and it's easy to feel alone. But the good news is, you aren't alone. God's got your back, and so do we. So if there's something you'd like prayer for, text us your prayer request on 0401 132 888 and we'll be praying for you. 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
1: The word for today comes from Colossians chapter 1, verse 13. He has rescued us from the kingdom of darkness. Jimmy Wayne never knew his father, and his mother spent more time in prison than out. When Jimmy was 12, his mother was released from jail and took up with a troublemaker. They loaded him into the back seat of their car, and for a year that was his home. Then one day, they dumped him at a Pensacola, Florida bus station and drove off. He had no home, no future, and no provision. While wandering through a neighborhood, he spotted an older man at work in a garage wood shop. He approached the elderly gentleman and asked if he had any work. Not only did he give Jimmy Wayne a job, but he also took him in to live with him and his wife. Having a home to live in was like heaven to Jimmy. Still, in spite of their kindness, he refused to unpack his bag. For 4 days, his plastic bag sat on the floor full of clothes, ready if the husband and wife changed their minds. It took several days, a dozen or so meals, and more than one heart-to-heart conversation. But they finally persuaded Jimmy to trust them, to care for him. Perhaps your question, your place in God's family or his love for you. What if he changes his mind? God answered that question at the cross. When Jesus died, the heavenly vote was forever cast in your favor. He has rescued you from the kingdom of darkness and transferred you into the kingdom of his dear son. P.S. What happened to Jimmy Wayne? He took his place in the family, got an education, and became a country music singer and songwriter. This has been your word for today.
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0: Some years ago, a young man looking for work approached a foreman on a logging crew and asked for a job. The foreman let the young guy start, and after the first day, he had cut the most trees down. Tuesday came and his tree rate slowed down, although he was working all the way through lunch breaks. Wednesday came and went, and now he was in the last place out of all the tree cutters, and the foreman came and said he had no more work for him. The young man was so upset and argued that he was a good worker who didn't stop all day. The foreman agreed that he was a hard worker, and sensing the boy's sincerity, he asked if he had stopped to sharpen his axe. The boy responded he didn't have time to stop, he was working too hard. Not stopping to sharpen an axe when cutting trees is like not taking time to rest when we are really busy. The lesson for today is that we need to be hard working like the boy in all areas of our life, but we also need to take time to rest and be refreshed. If you do this, you will definitely accomplish a whole lot more. I'm Andy Kirk.
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1: Newsbreak.
2: Good afternoon. In stories making news, the Prime Minister has criticised China's decision to launch a test missile in the Pacific Ocean, claiming the move is provocative. Beijing fired the missile with a dummy warhead, just as Australia and Fiji ratified a defence treaty. Australia is facing its longest stretch of weak economic growth since the recession of the early 1990s. Deloitte Access Economics predicts GDP will slip below 2% this financial year and next. The agency says real wages will struggle to keep up with inflation. Australian travellers can claim a free flight to Alice Springs from January until August next year as part of a marketing campaign to boost tourism in the Red Centre. Visitors will need to book at least two nights of accommodation in the town to claim the free interstate airfare. And a shattered Alex de Minaur has described his loss at Wimbledon as one of the most hurtful of his career. The Aussie has been knocked out in the fourth round by French Open runner-up Flavio Cavoli. I'm Jaden James, and those are the latest news and sport headlines.

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1: Obedience is so much more than rules. It'll keep you from a spiritual death. John 8 verse 51 warns, "Very truly I tell you, whoever obeys my word will never see death."
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0: temperature is in a particular area. If it is 25 degrees and the temperature goes up to 30, then the thermometer will only respond to the temperature. The thermostat, however, adjusts the temperature. So if the temperature is 30 and you want it to go back to 25, then you set it to 25 and the temperature will adjust accordingly. The difference in these two things is amazing, and the difference in our lives when we act like either of these is also amazing. If we just go around reacting to the environment we walk into with different people in order to fit in, then we are just being a thermometer and adjusting to the atmosphere, whether good or bad. Instead, we should be a thermostat, and whatever environment we walk into, we set the atmosphere with a good example. I'm Andy Kirk.
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2: In stories making news, Anthony Albanese will host a trio of Pacific prime ministers as he tries to bolster Australia's regional influence amid the creeping threat from China. The bilateral meetings with the leaders of Papua New Guinea, Tonga and Samoa will be followed by a Pacific Rugby League event in Brisbane with all four leaders. 9 in 10 renewables investors view data centres as a viable pathway to unlock clean energy investment. The facilities have been identified as a promising development in an otherwise deteriorating investment outlook that could see money drying up for new solar and wind projects. A 14-year-old has been arrested on the Gold Coast, allegedly found carrying two knives. The arrest, part of a police operation during the school holidays. Some Volvo XC40 hybrid model cars are being recalled. A manufacturing flaw can cause the battery to overheat and ignite. In sport, co-hosts US have crashed out of the FIFA World Cup, defeated 4-1 by Belgium. They'll meet Spain in the quarters. That's the news and sport headlines. More details soon.
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2: I was at Mikey's birthday and there were heaps of people there. As Mikey walked past, I slapped him as hard as I could on the butt and then walked away. When I got to the other side of the yard, I turned around and my heart stopped because I realised it wasn't Mikey that I'd slapped. It was an elderly man standing there in shock. I felt so bad that I spent the rest of the night trying to avoid this old man. When we make mistakes, we feel shame and try and avoid God. But that's the opposite of what we need. Jesus paid the price for all of your sins so that you can be forgiven and can move forward with God. So when you start to feel shame, run to God and receive His grace and let Him move you forward in life. Don't hide any longer. Reach out to God today.
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2: In stories making news, Anthony Albanese will host the leaders of Papua New Guinea, Tonga and Samoa in a bid to bolster Australia's regional influence in the region as China continues to assert itself. The Prime Minister will then host the group at the State of Origin Decider at Brisbane Suncorp Stadium tonight. Telstra customers are reporting a mobile network outage across the country, which has left thousands unable to make calls or access the internet. Telstra says it is investigating. A 22-year-old Melbourne man has been charged over an 8-hour standoff with police on the Balti Bridge. He was charged with 13 offences and remanded in custody. Overseas, and Nigel Farage, the leader of Reform UK, says he is resigning as an MP due to investigations into his financial backing. He maintains he's done nothing wrong. His resignation will trigger a by-election that he says he will contest. Turning to sport, and in World Cup action, Argentina has survived a scare and staged a comeback to secure a 3-2 win over Egypt. That's the news and sport headlines. I'm Tracy Weir. More details soon.

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1: The word for today comes from Colossians chapter 1, verse 13. He has rescued us from the kingdom of darkness. Jimmy Wayne never knew his father, and his mother spent more time in prison than out. When Jimmy was 12, his mother was released from jail and took up with a troublemaker. They loaded him into the back seat of their car, and for a year that was his home. Then one day, they dumped him at a Pensacola, Florida bus station and drove off. He had no home, no future, and no provision. While wandering through a neighborhood, he spotted an older man at work in a garage wood shop. He approached the elderly gentleman and asked if he had any work. Not only did he give Jimmy Wayne a job, but he also took him in to live with him and his wife. Having a home to live in was like heaven to Jimmy. Still, in spite of their kindness, he refused to unpack his bag. For 4 days, his plastic bag sat on the floor full of clothes, ready if the husband and wife changed their minds. It took several days, a dozen or so meals, and more than one heart-to-heart conversation. But they finally persuaded Jimmy to trust them, to care for him. Perhaps your question, your place in God's family or his love for you. What if he changes his mind? God answered that question at the cross. When Jesus died, the heavenly vote was forever cast in your favor. He has rescued you from the kingdom of darkness and transferred you into the kingdom of his dear son. P.S. What happened to Jimmy Wayne? He took his place in the family, got an education, and became a country music singer and songwriter. This has been your word for today.
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2: In stories making news, Telstra mobile services have been hit with an apparent outage, with thousands of customers reporting they're blacked out. People across the country have reported issues. The telco says it's looking into an issue affecting calls and some data connections, suggesting customers try again as it may work on a retry. Enrolments at 40% of Victoria's boys' schools have fallen by up to a quarter. Four Catholic schools have recorded drops of up to 19 full classrooms in the past decade. The United States has announced fresh strikes on Iran. US Central Command says the military action is in response to Iranian attacks on three commercial vessels in the Strait of Hormuz. And Argentina is through to the World Cup quarterfinals after coming from two down to beat Egypt 3-2. Lionel Messi equalised in the 83rd minute before the defending champs secured a win in the 93rd minute. That's the news and sport headlines. I'm Tracy Weir. More details soon.
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2: It is a blessing to delight in the Lord's ways. Psalm 112 verse 1 exhorts us in saying, "Praise to the Lord. Blessed is the man who fears the Lord, who greatly delights in his commandments."

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G'day, it's Andy Goulet from Red Frogs Australia. Every year we look after 70,000 schoolies all around Australia and overseas, and we see, you know, blokes trying to fire up and show their masculinity by getting into fights and showing their manhood off in the wrong way. Sometimes it's just the worst place to do that, particularly in big parties or out in major cities, or particularly things like Schoolies Week, where we see guys firing up at the wrong place at the wrong time. And, you know, it's just one of the dangerous things when you're in large groups to try to go someone, because it could escalate and become a big issue. So again, you know, the manly thing to do is to walk away. The manly thing to do is if someone gives you a shoulder, let it go through to Gilly, straight through to the keeper. Don't swing on it. One of the worst things you can do in those situations is fire up. So, you know, man up by walking away. V180.

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3: In stories making news, a large Telstra outage is wreaking havoc for mobile phone customers and disrupting tens of thousands of businesses. Payment system Tyro says it is aware of customers not being able to connect to their 4G network to process transactions, and thousands of customers are reporting being unable to make calls. Telstra says it is aware of the issue and is working to find a solution as quickly as possible. Hundreds of transport workers are planning to protest outside Aldi stores across the nation. The union representing the workers says it has identified dangerous practices in the supermarket's transport supply chain. Overseas, and the leader of Reform UK, Nigel Farage, says he will resign as an MP before recontesting his seat in the subsequent by-election. The 62-year-old is facing scrutiny over his finances and donations, saying he's done nothing wrong and he will let the voters decide. The sport and the Maroons and the Blues are gearing up for the Origin decider at Suncorp Stadium tonight. That's the news and sport headlines. More details soon.
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